Yes, I am. Greetings. Love and harmony. Yes. Big time statement that. Love and harmony, you know what I'm saying? And I'm really loving myself because today is a very lucky day for me. And yes, disperse the goodness. Yes. And I'm going to share love and harmony with you. So yes, people, stick your dial here. Bongo for life. So Rastafari, bless you all. And I love especially everybody, especially you and you and you and you. And let me love the understanding aspect of life. Yes, I love and harmony. Create the tranquility, not for yourself only, but for humanity. I love everybody equally. Yes, disperse, disseminate, pollinate love, you know, saying Rasta say. Yes, sir. Blessed love, Rasta preaching, nightness and good night. Yes. So the music, next one. The modified Rasta, the more.

Yeziah, Rasta, you know what I'm saying? Even on my deadbed, Rasta, me play Rasta music, you know, because Rasta music brings the balance, you know, equilibrium, you know, that's the key word, you know, equilibrium. Yes, I. And if you don't have that balance in you between good, kindness, mercy, sympathy, you know, love, all the things that is abstract but very essential to humanity. That's why we love Jah, because Jah give us, you know, endless blessed love. Through times and seasons, generations, ecological system, Jah still survive. We, listen, we don't survive ourselves, because listen, take the oxygen away for 5 minutes and see if you and me would survive. Jah survive we, you know what I'm saying? So let your spiritual connotation be highest. Let your mandates of life be connected to humanity and people. Let love and understanding take over your, you know, your sense of comprehension, you know. Then you will see, say, yeah, man, Rasta is the edification of life. Simple, pure, peace and love, tranquility, ecological. Everything that is basic is Rasta, you know. I'm not Rasta, but I preach Rasta. Let me tell you today, you know, see, because I know Rasta is in Africans. And if you study and Jah give you the will and the understanding, you pray that. So I say everybody for Rasta up in spirituality. If you Rasta up in spirituality, it's not dreadlock thing. Rasta up in spirituality and live right. Blessed love, Rasta Foundation. Let me play you 400 rhythms of slow motion Rasta reggae, you know, to suit this hot climate in a Babylon, you know, saying Rasta. Rasta, you know, spirituality, you know. There's music, elevation, edification.

Yes, I jazzy way to die. Yes, I meditation, you know. Higher meditation. The jazzy ways of jazz, you know. Niceness, pure niceness from graduation, you know. And the music, I keep saying music, you know, is the fruit of love. And so let music that is love music be played by players of instruments and appreciated by all people who know jazz music is truth and right. So my next music, one of my favorite, you know, favorite musician called Richie Spice, you know. Spice it up. Yeah, give me some spice, man. And the music. Listen, I want you to listen to the music, you know. Music. Today's lucky music, you know.

0: Yes, I have children, especially when I feel like children don't get food to eat, you know. And children, yeah, children really like suffering, you know. And sometimes it makes me feel, yeah. We have to give every child equal rights and opportunity to have food to eat, peace of mind, and tranquility in life, you know. I don't want to see children suffer, you know. Children and women, yeah. That's very hard and sad, but it's the physical truth. So yes, I have people. Music, you know. Music, soul business, you know.
1: Soul business.
0: Yeah.
1: Soul business.
0: Check your soul, you know.

Maccabee, you know, saying, and you know, it's music, you know, music, because this music was made maybe, you know, September 11th that time, you know, and still we see the atrocities going on because the Crusaders and the Babylonians are always fighting against with the Muslim thing, you know. It's always the white man against the Muslim connecting, mashing the whole world up. But today, I don't want to talk about world politics, but Rasta is the peace ambassador globally. So yes, Sire, you see, Rasta music is the political music. Rasta music is the spiritual music. Rasta music is the foundation of all music in the world, because the music that speaks truth, that cuts across all cultures, tribes, everywhere you go, you find Rasta music. But let me tell you, everywhere you go, you never find rock music. Everywhere you go, you never find hip-hop. Everywhere you go, you never find, well, I don't care what it is, but you'll find Rasta music globally. Meaning, Rasta is the living way. Let's try Jah love.

0: Yes, I am teaching the truth and preaching the truth. Politicians, stop tricking the people for warmongering, you know. Saying so, Rasta see and say it. Yes, I am. And the next music that I'm going to play, Muta Baruka, and he says it too. Thank you for having all these old musicians.
1: These musicians. And trying to figure out lyrics
0: and legacies for us, whole world, not only black people, for
1: watch
0: everybody.
1: Out, the revolution.

Yes, I have Rasta, you know, this music with the music that we used to listen in the 80s. Yeah, when I was a small boy, but like Walkman cassette, it does kind of music. So you are revolutionized, you know, with goodness, you know. So the love revolution, let me say it again, the love revolution has solutions for the world. Let me repeat myself again. The love revolution has have solutions for the whole world. So let's all start this love revolution. Because yes, freedom is the most essential thing for the black man, especially for the white man, for the Palestinian, for everybody, you know. So why one people have to have freedom and then give you back aggression through wars and atrocities, and you know, we need peace, man. You know, let me say it again nicely. Why do we always look up so that white man, old white men, keep destroying the world? Yeah, think about this. From Russia, Ukraine, all these people, these old white men destroying the world with Arabs, you know. Fatigue. And let me say it like that. We Africans, we need peace. Because yeah, people don't, all you people don't have love. You don't have Jah. You don't have Jah love, you know. Whoa.

Yes, sire. Music, old music, you know, old school music, you know. Rasta say old school is the best school, I tell you. Chaka. Woo! Officially, you know. Officially Rasta music, you know.

sad. Opinions and philosophies of Marcus Garvey, you know. 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Read. Yes, African liberation, you know.

0: Yes, sir. They have to know Jah, you know. So, praise the Lord, all you nations. Exalt him, all you people. For the loving kindness of the Most High endures forever and ever and ever and ever. The Lord is our shepherd. I shall not want. He maketh me lie down in green pastures. He leads me beside still waters. And he walks me in the path of righteousness for his name's sake. Do I walk through the valley of shadow of death? I don't fear no evil, for thou is with me. Thy rod and thy staff, they comfort me. Thy prepare a table before me in the presence of my enemy. Thy anoint my head with flowing oil. So yes, Rasta, we sign off. I and I dwell in the house of the Most High forever. So yes, and peace and love. So Rasta signing off. It has been a nice day. And I love you, especially you, and you, and you, and you. Bless you all. Ciao.
1: Oh yes, girl. It's a rocky road full of hills
0: yes,
1: and valleys.
0: Sprudy wine. 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
1: But there ain't no mountain high enough.
0: Tubing in stars. 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

0: Die Rechten sind in Deutschland wieder auf dem Vormarsch. 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
1: Welcome Ashkan Shabani to our public talk. So we are the Youth Council of Tübingen. We are the legal representation of all teenagers. We are 20 members who are elected by the teenagers between 12 and 18. We are the young people's voice in the local politics, and we fight for their needs and their interests. Now you can tell us about your work.
2: Hi everybody, thank you for coming in this hot weather. As being said, my name is Ashkan Shabani. I'm a journalist working for almost 13 years in this field, different countries. Mostly before coming to Germany, I was working in Middle East. I covered wars, human rights issues, politics, and breaking news. It's been like 3 years that I'm here in Germany, and I try to get a grasp of what's happening in this country. And one of the big subjects of the day is always like right-wing extremism. As a immigrant, as a journalist, when I came here and started living here, because you have another picture of Germany, like everything's good, everything's working and so on. And when I came here, it was totally different. It was daily discrimination, daily racism. And even in the cities, I live in Hamburg at the moment. And even in cities that is considered a stronghold for the left, but still I was facing discrimination and racism. So I wanted to get deeper and understand why this is happening again. And I started following right-wing extremists in different different cities around the country, and I tried to get close to them, but it was almost impossible at that moment. And I didn't want to just be one of the other journalists that take pictures of from far or cover a demonstration only, and that's all. I wanted to get closer to understand why these people are doing these things and what's going on in their mind and what they believe in. So I went undercover with the help of my media, and I started meeting peoples from different groups and started listening to them, what's going in their head. And started taking pictures, and over 1 year and a half, and you see this was the outcome of it.
3: After the uprising extreme right side in Germany, we as a youth council started to discuss how we could fight against it and fight for our democracy. We saw you in the newspaper in the Zeit, and you made this, you talked about your whole like story, and she told us we can write him, he might come to Tübingen. So we asked you, but you were so friendly and very interesting, and now we are here, and we want this because we decided it has to change something, and it's our future that we fight for, and I think all of us want to live in a democracy, and so I think it's just a great opportunity to make, like, to show how dangerous it is to have so

0: many people be against it and, yeah, like do things that already happened in history.
1: So first, what was your intention when you decided to infiltrate these far-right groups?
2: First, went through like what has been done before from other journalists, and I didn't see that much of a like getting close to the subjects and trying to understand how their system working, how they are organizing, how they attract all these people, especially young people, with all the free information that we have. And that's why I decided to get close as much as possible to these people. Then it was really interesting for me because back in my country, I'm from Iran, I was growing up in a country that the system, the regime, the educational system there, they were telling us that Hitler is a good guy and he didn't do all these things, this was just propaganda, this was the whole regime. And at that moment when I was growing up, there was no internet. So all my resources were those who were being provided by the government. And I started believing in this until years passed and we had access to internet. And I started reading about it. I said, no, oh, like this is totally different than I was being taught. So I was imagining how easy it is to manipulate somebody, to believe and stay on the wrong side of history. I was seeing the same things with all these youths. And they were easily being manipulated. And most of them, as you read the captions of the story, they were saying that everything started during the COVID lockdown. And people were staying home, have so much access to internet, and they were believing whatever is being said. So that was my intention, how I wanted to do. I wanted to give this a space so people can see. Many people in Germany, when I talk with them, after they see these things, and they said, oh, wow, I didn't know that I'm living with these kind of people. I always thought that this is so far, never going to happen to us again. And when they see it, this is just a wake-up call, and I wanted to give this wake-up call.
1: What were your biggest moral struggles, if you had any?
2: To get access to these people, I needed to be one of them. I said things that I regret for the rest of my life. I behaved the way that I regret for the rest of my life. And I tried to become one of them. Being like that, it was really challenging for me because they were targeted, like mostly the topics were against the refugees, against immigrants, against people of color. I'm an immigrant, I'm like a refugee in this country, and I'm a person of color, I'm gay also. So all these boxes were being ticked, and when they were saying anything, and I was saying, yeah, you're right, kick them all out, like we should take back the country and so on. We did it in US, look at the Trump now, what he's doing, he's a really good person. And I never believed in this thing, and it was really, really challenging for me to keep on going with it. And I mean, it took a toll after I decided to stop being undercover. And for months and months, I was still dealing with all this way of thinking, and it was becoming kind of a habit.
1: Okay, what was your experience with the police at demonstrations?
2: There is a total different thing. When I mostly worked in the Middle East throughout these 13 years, and in there, police is totally different. The first targets of the police is journalists and media. They always come after you, to arrest you, stop what you're doing. And when I came here, the police was totally different. And I said, wow, I have rights now. I can use my press card to get access to, like, go through the blockades and, like, take pictures of what police is doing. So for me personally, with that background, it was really positive. And they never stopped my work. There were some moments that they were, like, doing something, like, trying, and I was yelling at them, what you're doing, this is a freedom of press, and so on. And so, oh, yeah, so okay, do your job.
0: What was your life like after you left the far-right bubble?
2: First couple of months, I was always looking, watching my back, and so where I'm going, I mean, journalists that they are in a combat zone or a hostile zone, we do pass a course that is called HEFTA, and we in this course we learn how to calculate like where is the near exit, like who's sitting in front of me, who's sitting behind my back, is somebody putting a hand in his pocket, or the pocket is big or not, so they're carrying something. So the first couple of months, it was like I was scanning everything. When I was going in the metro, I said, okay, the exit is there. There's many people sitting there. If I something happened, how can I run? What should I do? It was a bit challenging that even people around me, they were getting bothered a bit because I was always 24/7 on alert. Even at home, we took all the necessary precautions, like when first published this piece, published in ZDF Aspekte. The security team of ZDF, they changed my address, like they protected so nobody can have it. And we filmed it in Berlin, said that it's in south of Berlin. They rented a house that pretended this is my house now. And so we did all this precautions, necessary precautions, but still I was feeling scared because a lot of hate comments I got through my Instagram DM or my WhatsApp message, and also they were taking out these videos of like small clips of this whole video and said, oh, look, the immigrants are ungrateful, they're coming here and they're talking like bad behind our country.
0: Was there a particular hate comment that stuck with you?
2: One thing that recently happened to me, I was in a political gathering recently. There was a member of this political group that they gave me a sticker, and when I was doing my job, I didn't pay attention to it. But when I sit on my chair and start editing the picture, I said, what is saying? Like, let me take a picture and translate it. And it was saying, you will be deported. This was really hard for me because I get a lot of hate comments, but this one, in this specific gathering, it felt like they are targeting people like me, and they are targeting me. And if something change in the future, people like me are in the first line of like danger.
0: So now we wanted to know if there were any persons you were particularly close with.
2: No, I didn't want to get close to them first because of their what they believed in, what their ideology. It was totally disgusting me. But at the same time, I didn't want to get close to these people because, like, if I was getting more friendly with them, it means that I was making a mistake, and they could have find who am I. And in this moment, in those moments that I was so in deep in undercover, and it was a lot risky, like too risky for me to become friendly to them. But there were some like of these people that were messaging, oh, did you publish it and so on. And I would say, no, it take time and so on. And then after I stopped being undercover, I deleted that phone number. I totally like cut the connections because at the end it was, there were one of these groups like called Aryan Brotherhood. It's a sub branch of an American one, and the leader of it also is in jail in Germany because of murder. And suddenly, I'd never been in touch with this group, and suddenly they invited me to their underground gathering in a club. And it was at that moment that I said, oh, this is becoming out of control, because how these people can trust me to invite, always there I was seeing in separate individuals, not in a big gathering. And suddenly they are inviting me to their gathering, and they want me to give access to take pictures or interview them. I said that this is a trap, and then I cut everything. And
1: Who knew about your second identity? So did you tell your friends or your family?
2: No, like if I was telling them, they would have stopped me right there. I did a couple of these risky things in my life. First, I did a lot of anonymous and undercover work in Iran against the regime. And then in Turkey, I did the same, which the government didn't like it also. That's why I left the country as well. And when I came here, it was my third time that I was moving because of my work. And I knew that if I tell my loved ones or my friends, they would beat the shit out of me and stop me for like what I'm doing. So I was hiding it from everybody. And usually people around me, they're asking what you're doing. I say, oh yeah, there's a like a left demo. I'm going there and cover this. But after that, when I was done, I start telling them, and they were so shocked and mad at the same time.
0: Did you live at home? So you have a partner. So was did you were scared that he is it's going to happen something to him, not only to you?
2: Yeah, I mean the. And big thing about this, doing this kind of jobs undercover and or being in a like a hostile environment, is I am there on purpose. I decided to do this, but my loved ones and my friends, they didn't, and they were always like as a collateral damage. And I was really scared for all of them. For sometimes I didn't meet any of my friends, and but. My partner, we were living together, and so we, I was living in another address, so we changed to his address, and we decided to stay there. Nobody knew that I'm there, and but at night, I was scared, like locking up the door, everything, like locking the inside door, and like even I had a pepper spray at that time, and I was putting it like in front of next to the bed, and said, okay, if this happens, I will do that, I will do this. So yeah, it's really scary.
0: So I thought about, after you told me how scared you were afterwards, would you do it again? If is it worth it?
2: Definitely 100% I will do it again, because this is a really important topic. We are like so close again that we repeat the history in Germany, and fascist like political group come in power, and we are seeing it, what's happening in US at the moment. And the same can happen again here. So definitely I will do it, because even though it's risky, so many things can go wrong, but somebody need to do something. And I see myself as a representative of immigrants in this country. I don't have a right to vote still in this country, so I cannot change anything political wise, stop anybody, but what I have is my camera, is my pen, and my voice, so I can do this, so other people who has the power to do something and protect others that they cannot do anything.
0: So I looked at all the photos, and I thought about how did you came to becoming a photographer and a journalist, but you're mainly, I think, a photographer.
2: I mean, it was totally by coincidence. When I was studying, there was a camera in the university, and then I was taking it and start taking night sky pictures. And then I turned the camera lens down to flowers, cats, and then slowly, I was so afraid to take picture of the people, and they say street photography. By help of one of my close friends, he put everything as a portfolio, sent it to a local newspaper back in Iran, and they accepted. So yeah, well, I mean, I always was into politics, like I really loved it, and like I knew everything, like when I was even like 15 years old, and then I got a chance to put photography that I started liking and politics back all together, and so my first assignment was like opening of a market, and I went there, I took picture of the market, and then slowly I worked on bigger subjects and like topics, and at some moment I thought that okay, working for a Iranian newspaper doesn't cut it for me, because they are censoring me, they stop me to follow the topics that I like. So I started like for myself working like on different human rights issues that it was happening there. And then I got an email from an American media, and they saw my picture on Instagram, and they said, oh, we don't have a photographer there, do you want to work for us? And I said, oh yeah, why not? It's my dream. And I started sending pictures to them, but without my name, anonymous. I was working for a couple of years. And then I covered like these natural disasters, elections, political thing, and human rights, protests that was happening there. And then I, at that moment, I was reading a lot of books about like photography, and one of my superstar in photography was a photographer, Iranian photographer, that was traveling around the world, and say was covering all the big events that it was happening during like 60s to 90s. And I said, I want to be like him, that everybody knows my name by my first name. His name is Abbas. Like, he's that big that around the photography, they don't need the last name. And I started going to the other countries, neighboring countries of Iran, covering the wars there, Iraq, Syria, Afghanistan. And then when the situation changed, I went to Turkey, and then Turkey was my station to go around the countries. And
0: what do you think goes wrong in Germany? Because I think there are many people fighting against, I can say it, the AfD going, getting more and more support. But what do you think do we do wrong? Because I think there are people that fight against it.
2: Yeah, I mean, they are, definitely. I was in a recent demonstration in Erfurt, and like I was inside as well. There were around 17,000 people came from all over Germany to protest and stop this and show like we are not afraid. But at the same time, this is not enough. Because many people still, they don't want to believe, or they don't care that much, that like a fascist and or right-wing extremist group can come and take the power. And one of the main reasons that right-wing groups are really, really good at social media, and they are reaching people beyond, and they are all coordinating, and we gave this space to them because we are not good at it, or we don't want it, and we are giving this space, and they are reaching really young people. I met them like something 15 years old, 16 years old, and they are believing, and they want this discipline. They make everything this extremism like sugar coated, said that look, this is so beautiful, come to us. And when there is nothing on the other side, they of course go to this.
0: How do you think is AI changing the whole thing with politics and like especially extreme sides? Because they are living from polarization, and how do you think you can catch AI not to be like their tool to become big?
2: I mean, AI is like another thing, like social media, that they are being so good at it, because in this side of the gathering, like 98% of the posters and the stickers they had, it was just AI, and they were doing animations with AI, and they were doing podcasts with AI, and it's just becoming a tool to reach out to people much faster than before. But at the same time, I'm seeing that because a lot of people now use AI for their daily life to get news and so on. Since that AI is not that much good at the moment, it can mislead you so much. I personally saw so many times that it was giving totally the wrong information. But there is another side of it, that the media start using AI. And for example, there was a big organization or some big newspaper, I don't want to name, and they were using AI. And this will take the trust of the people, because we have evidence, we have photos, we have videos, we have text, sound, and so on. Still, people said, maybe this is fake. And what if happens, like everything is the text, the picture, and so on, all just by AI. Nobody's going to believe anything anymore.
0: We're very thankful to have you here. We are going to see you tomorrow,
2: yes.
0: So I'm not going to say goodbye, but thankful.
2: Thank you so much.

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Don't wanna be radical. Don't wanna get physical.

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Enjoy!

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I'm gonna give it everything I've got.

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He gave Gene a drink that he brung from Tennessee, and the pirate said he'd help us by the British in the sea. The Freet said, Andrew, you'd better run, for Pakenham's a-coming with a

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Didn't say a thing. Old Hickory said we'd take them by surprise if we didn't fire a musket till we looked them in the eyes. We held our fire till we see their faces well, then we opened up our squirrel guns and really gave

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He said the dying words of the Colonel Packenham was, you better quit your fooling with

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Never cut the grass to see the snakes alive. 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I cut the grass before them snakes arrive. That's right. This took forever cause I hate goodbyes. Sorry for these late replies. Shit. This took forever cause I hate goodbyes. And I'm sorry for these late replies. Look at my face, I tried. Still see remorse in your hateful lies. Apologies for these late replies. Damn. It's probably why a nigga hate goodbyes. Now I'm sorry for these late replies. At least I try. Don't read that script if you don't know your part. Cause suffer from a broken heart, especially when you grow apart. I need some friends that'll hold that flashlight when the road is dark. Got no remarks? Now this ain't about me trying to show who's boss or showing off. I'm just trying to figure out which road to cross. Control your thoughts. What good is friendship if we both get lost? Damn. And now y'all saying I got no remorse. Y'all won't sink this boat before I float the shore. Y'all won't lose this game before I know the score was slow before. I ain't know y'all pedigree. You only get a kick out of talking about my legacy. Rod said to me, he ain't have money cause white supremacy. Now he dead to me. Go back to your baby showers and registries. I just wish you let me be. Regrets I can't name one. These are the facts that I am a beast and you shouldn't tame one. This ain't about no fame, son. I'm trying to navigate why y'all niggas just rather hate and say y'all forgot where I came from. This ain't fun. This took forever cause I hate goodbyes. I'm sorry for my late replies. Damn. This took forever cause I hate goodbyes. And I'm sorry for my late replies. Look in my face, I tried. Still see remorse in your hateful lies. Apologies for the late replies. It's probably why a nigga hate goodbyes. Now I'm sorry for these late replies.

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The baby ain't really yours. It's really for baby's teeth and the chicken wings under season. Y'all really thought a bitch couldn't rap, huh? Maybe this your answer for that. A crack era, the Reagan administration, and niggas are still scared of. 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

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I tell them my location and I ain't wanna walk. Truth is, since a youth kid, thought it was a phase, thought it'd be like the phrase poof, gone, but it's still going on. Big fan of the bass 10, polka dot knows how it goes. Had to keep it on the subwoofer. Couple butterflies wanna float. I was always like, man, really interested, but I badged the brat to my boys like, bruh. This is crucial subject matter, sensitive like cooking batter. To the temperature that's rising, stepping on that ladder, trying to grab the rings of Saturn. I'ma plan it by the time you hear this. Shit and chatter about the heat it, it will not fucking matter.

0: Speaking of Nirvana, it was there. 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There with my crooked teeth and companions sleeping, yeah. 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I be dreaming and dreaming a thought that could dream about a thought that could think of dreaming a dream where I cannot. 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

0: Most beautiful thoughts are always besides the darkest. 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Today I thought about killing you. Premeditated murder. 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The most beautiful thoughts are always inside the darkest. 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Just say it out loud just to see how it feels. Weigh all the options. 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
1: But sometimes I think really bad things. Really, really, really bad things.
0: And I love myself way more than I love you. See, if I was trying to relate it to more people, I'd probably say I'm struggling with loving myself because that seems like a common theme, but that's not the case here.
1: I love myself way more than I love you. And I think about killing myself. So best believe, I thought about killing you today. Premeditated murder.